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Everything that you can use in entertainment and news is right there for you, baby. It's mymagicdc.com. I said big shout out to all my DJs around the globe, right? Then I shout out to my brother, DJ Dynamite.

Somebody's probably like, why did he shout out DJ Dynamite? DJ Dynamite did this Dynamite remix. It's unofficial. It's a go-go.

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I gotta go to Houston. I gotta go to Houston for a second. 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

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Much love to the noisemakers all around the globe. 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Yes, sir. 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

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It's original, go, go! It's an original piece done by the backyard band. It's called Vibe With Me.

And we got an original piece from Backyard called Vibe With Me, right? How about this original?

damn day. Going out to that Gemini across the water. My man Tyrone, that's listening on the Magic

Tyrone listening on the Magic App across the water as he's serving our country. And to anybody else that may be listening on the Magic App, yeah, you. You are possibly listening on the Magic App. And I just want to say thank you. We appreciate that so much. DJ Gemini, Deja Juarez, DJ Gemini coming up next right here on Magic 102.3. Whatever you do, be a positive to somebody's negative.

honestly. Just show more love than hate. Hate is a weak emotion, and it's also for suckers. And I don't believe I know any suckers that listen or crank to Magic 102.3. So please, whatever you do. Oh, happy birthday, Lisa.

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0: 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So whatever you do, just take time out to show more love than hate. If anything you do, just tell somebody, call somebody, text somebody, and give them some love, because you'll never know. It could be the best thing that's happened to them all day. All right? Deja Perez, DJ Gemini up next, right here on Magic 102.3. And I'll see you. Yeah.
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4: 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It didn't smell the same, and I thought it wasn't harmful. But over time, my anxiety got worse, breathing during sports became harder, and I got sick more often. That's when I started researching vaping myself, and I learned the truth. Vapes contain toxic chemicals and metals, and they can cause serious, irreversible lung damage. But eventually, I quit, and the ironic part is, even after growing up learning about tobacco dangers, I still got addicted. That shows how smart and manipulative the tobacco industry can be. Today, I work alongside my dad, helping educate kids and adults about the real dangers of vaping and tobacco.
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0: That's my brother from another. 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
2: 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When I got to college, I started vaping because all my friends were doing it, and I believed what the tobacco industry wanted me to believe, that vaping was safer than smoking. It didn't smell the same, and I thought it wasn't harmful. But over time, my anxiety got worse, breathing during sports became harder, and I got sick more often. That's when I started researching vaping myself, and I learned the truth. Vapes contain toxic chemicals and metals, and they can cause serious, irreversible lung damage. But eventually I quit, and the ironic part is, even after growing up learning about tobacco dangers, I still got addicted. That shows how smart and manipulative the tobacco industry can be. Today I work alongside my dad helping educate kids and adults about the real dangers of vaping and tobacco.
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0: Come on. I see you. Let's go. Yeah. Queen B, do it like this.
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0: 2.3. I'm Deja Perez. That's my brother from another. His name is DJ Gemini. And make sure you step into the spotlight at Open Mic Night with Huggy Lowdown every first Thursday of the month from 7 to 9 p.m. at Felt Bar and Lounge inside MGM National Harbor. 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
4: 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It didn't smell the same, and I thought it wasn't harmful. But over time, my anxiety got worse, breathing during sports became harder, and I got sick more often. That's when I started researching vaping myself, and I learned the truth. Vapes contain toxic chemicals and metals, and they can cause serious, irreversible lung damage. But eventually, I quit, and the ironic part is, even after growing up learning about tobacco dangers, I still got addicted. That shows how smart and manipulative the tobacco industry can be. Today, I work alongside my dad, helping educate kids and adults about the real dangers of vaping and tobacco.
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0: 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Janai Thorne is going to be joining us, and Jeff Johnson got three things you need to know.
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0: Monday on the Rick Smiley Morning Show is Money Monday. Janai Thorne is going to be joining us, and Jeff Johnson got three things you need to know.
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8: I can take the speed. I can't take the drop.
0: Yeah.
1: The Tower of Terror.
8: Yeah. The speed I can
0: take. Well, get on the magnet, the roller coasters with the mags that take off.
8: Yeah, I love
0: those. Like the Velocity Coaster.
8: I love those.
0: It ain't no drop. It just take off.
8: Love it.
1: Makes it fun.
9: Gary was crying out.
8: What's that thing that you bend down on it? Like
0: the Tron.
8: Motorcycle. Yeah,
1: oh, the Tron.
0: Gary loves the Tron because they have to bend over. 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
2: Facelifts are good to have. 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
0: 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Neo?
10: 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If you see me coming, just move.
11: Just move.
10: Just move. Do you have wrecks? 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

0: 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Janai Thorne is going to be joining us, and Jeff Johnson got three things you need to know.
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0: 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Alongside Tanisha Nicole and Albert Somebody Trippin'. 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
12: Hey, what up? 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Have a great weekend, and I'll talk to you Monday morning from 6 to 10. 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

0: 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Janai Thorne is going to be joining us, and Jeff Johnson got three things you need to know.
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0: 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Janelle Thorne is going to be joining us, and Jeff Johnson got three things you need to know.
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0: 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Janai Thorne is going to be joining us, and Jeff Johnson got three things you need to know.
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0: 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Janelle Thorne is going to be joining us, and Jeff Johnson got three things you need to know.
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0: 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Janai Thorne is going to be joining us, and Jeff Johnson got three things you need to know.
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0: make sure you know how to act, as Special K gives you the unwritten codes of conduct. 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
1: 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You're the ultimate high. You know what I'm saying, baby? Now check this out.

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4: 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At that site, we have a free retirement survival kit that you can download absolutely free, along with where you can schedule time for us to meet with you. All right, for today's show, here's an overview. Number one, we're going to talk about an old retirement rule that's getting a makeover. And we're talking about this changes to the so-called 4% rule. Secondly, we'll talk about Social Security. A lot of people are under the impression that their Social Security benefits are going to go away, that the fund is going to run out of money. So the Social Security doubts are something we need to take off the table and address and go in depth on your Social Security. Thirdly, the new COLA projections, the new cost of living adjustments, inflation is going to make that number jump higher. So we want to dig into that and really see how that affects your money, your spending power, things like that. And then finally, we'll close the show today finding out if you are prepared for the loss of a spouse. If your husband or your wife was to pass away, we want to dig into explaining what we call the widow tax. And that's an overview for today. We'll dig into all of these. For your quote of the week, here's our financial wisdom quote of the week from Mr. Walt Mossberg. He said, "I see retirement as just another of these reinventions, another chance to do new things and to be a new version of myself." How about you? As you prepare for retirement, what version of you are you looking to see? And so we'll dig in more on that and talk to you more about that. But right now, first, let's talk about the 4% rule that just became the 4.7% rule. And the man who created it says that's going to change everything. His name is Bill Bingen. He has just written a new book, A Richer Retirement, Supercharging the 4% Rule to Spend More and Enjoy More, right? So if you spent any time planning for your retirement, you know, you've encountered, and if you've ever talked about taking money out of your 401k that lasts a lifetime, you possibly have heard about the guidelines of not taking out more than 4%. In your first year of retirement, you pull out that 4%, you adjust for inflation, you know, each year. And the old adage is that money should last you for 30 years. All right. So for decades, that single number has shaped how millions of Americans think about how much they need to save and whether they're, you know, ready to start working. Do I have enough to where I could supplement my income with 4% of my 401k and be able to last another career, 30 years, or be able to last until I die? And, you know, as I said even last week, are people living longer? Are people living shorter today? Ask yourself that question. People are living longer. And so we really need to talk about this. And Bill Bingen, as I mentioned, he's the financial advisor who developed the 4% rule. This was back in 1994. He has published a new book, and he's making it very clear, right? And this rule, you know, has been a lot of times misunderstood, underestimated, and he's concluded, you know, his conclusions backed by decades of additional research and nearly 400 historical retirement scenarios. So he's done a lot of research on this, is that the 4% rule now needs to be the 4.7% rule, right? More retirees, that's a difference of thousands of dollars for a number of you, even a number of you listening. So where the 4% rule actually came from, let's dig into that. So Bill wasn't, he wasn't a retirement guru. He was an engineer and became a financial advisor. And he approached this question of safe retirement withdrawals like an experiment, right? So in 94, he published his findings in the journal Financial Planning. And that's where the 4% rule was born. His research tested hundreds of historical scenarios against stock and bond returns all the way back to 1926, right? And the question he was trying to answer was simple and urgent. How much can you safely withdraw from your savings each year without running out of money? This is where we once again come up with the 4% rule. And a retiree who started drawing down their savings in 1968, right? At the beginning of that stretch of the market, it was the bear markets, high inflation, right? In the 70s as well, then that retiree needed to limit their withdrawals back then to 4.15% to make that money last 30 years, right? So he's doing all this research, going all the way back to the early 1900s up to the 60s and 70s. And he built this rule around that worst case to ensure it would hold up in virtually any economic environment. So the original rule was built around 60% in stocks, 40% in bonds, you know, a balanced approach. And it was designed as a floor, a worst case baseline, not the ceiling of what most retirees could safely spend. That distinction matters more than most people are going to realize. So now, as we evolve here to 2026, Bingen now says 4.7% is that new rule, right? Decades of research, he's concluded the 4% figure, this is just a little bit too conservative, right? His new book, as I mentioned, A Richer Retirement, he identifies 4.7% as what he calls the universal safe max, the highest withdrawal rate that would have kept every retiree out of these 400 examples, this database of research over 30 years, right? That would have kept them universally safe. So the updated number reflects two key changes. First, Bingen has broadened the investment portfolio in his research. So he's taking on a little bit more risk, I would say. 60-40 now is 55 stocks, 40% bonds, and 5% cash. Some people might feel like that's less risky, but over a long period of time, that 5% in cash could, you know, work against you. So just some thoughts to think about there. That diversified mix, as I said, 55% stocks, 40% bonds, 5% cash. So the only consistent number was the bonds. So secondly, strong stock market performance in recent years, that's what's changed the math. He doesn't believe we need as much in stocks because they are doing better than from the previous time when he was doing his research. So you put those two factors together and that floor rose from 4% to 4.7%. So in practical terms, let's talk about your $1 million portfolio. The difference between taking 4% out and 4.7% is about $7,000 more per year. And if you got $750,000 in the portfolio, that's $5,250 a year. So that's the real money. Right. The real money there, the difference between retirement you survive and one you can actually enjoy. So you're taking out more money, you're spending more, meaning you're doing more, right? So also, Benjamin's data also shows that the 4.7 figure is itself conservative for most retirees. I would agree with him. The average safe withdrawal rate across all 400 scenarios in his database has been slightly above 7% over the last 100 years. And the vast majority of retirees could have withdrawn significantly more. Only one retiree in his entire database, the 1968 worst case, once again, was 4.15%. Now, things you need to think about related to this as you're thinking about having your money last for a lifetime, you want to consider how long, you know, you might live. Now, hey, you know, we don't have a crystal ball. If you're going to get hit by a bus 2 years after retirement, you needed to spend a lot more, you know, just joking, you know, just having a little fun with it. But you want to make sure that, you know, you've mapped out a game plan to know what percentage you want to take out. Yes, this 4.7 is a guideline, but you may need more, you may need less. That's something that a retirement income plan that you put in place will be able to lay out for you. Not one size fits all, as we're seeing here. Some were taken out slightly above 7, all the way down to 4.15, right? So what the rule was never meant to be. It's never meant to be, right, intended to be a set and forget formula, right? It's just the starting point, a place to begin, you know, a place where you say, hey, this is my first year of retirement. I need an X amount of dollars out. You know, 4% is a good place to examine to start, right? So the research backed this floor to help you understand some minimum safety withdrawal rates, right? It was not designed to be the only number you ever look at again. As a matter of fact, this is one of the things we do each year with our quality control audit, so to speak, or our annual reviews of our clients' portfolios. You have to look at this on a yearly basis. It's not set and forget, right? So this rule also assumes a 30-year retirement horizon, right? A specific portfolio allocation and a relatively stable spending pattern, you know, from year to year. Change any one of those variables and the math will have to change too. This is why we continue to emphasize this is your retirement plan. You might retire 55 rather than 65. Your retirement might last 30 years versus someone else's is 40 years, right? When you retire with a heavily conservative portfolio, hopefully that portfolio can keep pace with inflation, right? If not, you may be in a situation where, you know, your money's really going down faster than you anticipated. Also, you got to take into consideration what's called the sequence of returns risk. The sequence of returns risk is a factor that we spend a lot of time on to protect you against market downturns and taking out too much money as a combination. That's a double dip loss, so to speak, right? Those losses and distributions can permanently impair your portfolio in ways that you thought money was going to last 30 years and it only lasted 20, right? So the fear behind the rule and why it leads people astray. There's a reason the 4% rule became so dominant in the first place. And a recent Allianz Life survey found that Americans fear running out of money in retirement more than they fear death itself. How about you? Are you more concerned about dying? Or are you more concerned about running out of money before you die? Right. This is real fear. Right. And that 4% rule with its promise of mathematical certainty. Right. It speaks directly to it. But the same fear, you know, is combined with the rigid adherence to this rule. Right. Same fear can push retirees into the opposite problem. And, you know, if you have significant savings, once again, the 4% is, a place to start. Right. And if you're looking to live 20, 30 years, you want to take a look at your budget and hopefully you're living below your means. And you want to leave, a substantial portion of your wealth each year unspent, right? So at its core, a correction to this, let's call it overcorrection of this data says most retirees can afford to live a little more generously, right, 4.7, than the original rule implied, right? The key is understanding the rule for what it is, a floor built on worst case, scenarios in history and not treating it as a ceiling built around anxiety, right? Doesn't account for income sources, most retirees actually have, like Social Security, your pension potentially, any annuities you may have that you've turned into pensions. You may have rental income from, you know, your real estate, right? Any income stream that exists outside of your investment portfolio, right? It doesn't have to do all this work. You don't have to do all this, 4% rule, 4.7, 7%, right? And this should be your area of supplement. You know, the withdrawals from your 401k or your qualified plan, your TSP, whatever it might be, should be a supplement to some of those other things that I've just mentioned that are single lifetime annuities that are coming for the rest of your life. So security, pensions, you know, they're coming until the end. So what's this mean for you? If you've been planning your retirement around this 4% rule, that gives you a nice foundation. 4.7 might be your figure, give you a little bit more breathing room, right? The withdrawal rate for you is going to depend upon how you allocate your money, you know, what kind of risk tolerance you have, you know, what retirement age you're going to retire, how long you believe you're going to live, right? A 62-year-old with a pension and a paid-off home is in a very different position than someone 58 with no other income and a mortgage, right? So the goal of retirement isn't to die with the largest possible balance, right? Hopefully that's not your goal, right? The goal is to live the way you want to live, right? For as long as you need to. We're talking about retirement income for life. Have you mapped out your dream retirement? You want to be able to fund it if you have mapped that out. Right. You don't want retirement to be a nightmare. You want it to be the fulfillment of a dream. Right. So a number on a page can point you in the right direction, but only a plan built around your actual life can get you there. So if you've heard about the 4% rule or, you know, any foundation towards retirement strategies related to this, do some stress tests, right? Look at some real timelines. You know, this is something that we work on a daily basis. Give us a call, 301-242-3950. Set up a consultation. We can discuss sequence of returns risk, cost of living and inflation, withdrawal rates, you know, making sure your portfolio is structured to go into that 30-year retirement. Also, retirement income, the number 4, LIFE.com is our website. You know, we look forward to talking to you and giving you some more information around the 4% rule. All right, let's talk about Social Security real quick here and the 2033 deadline, right? You've been hearing that for the last 5, 10, maybe 15 years that Social Security is going to be broke by 2033, that your benefits are going to be cut. Right. And if you're like most people planning for retirement, those headlines have you very uncomfortable and they are very alarming and downright scary. Right. The 2025 Social Security Board of Trustee report was released this spring and it moved that needle in the wrong direction. OK, the date when reserve funds are projected to be depleted advanced by 3 calendar quarters compared to last year's estimate, meaning the clock is running faster, not slow. The report now projects that 100% of benefits can be paid only through 2033. If the two main trust funds, the Old Age and Survivors Insurance Fund and the Disability Insurance Fund, are considered together, right, that combined deadline would extend to 2035. But combining them will require an act of Congress. Huh, good luck with that, right? Either way, your retirement income plan needs to account for what's coming next, right? So is Social Security, is it going broke? What does that mean? What does that look for you, all right? So the word insolvency, right? Let's talk about that. That's technically accurate when describing what happens to the trust fund's reserve, but it creates a deeply misleading mental picture for most people. Listen. Social Security will not be shut down. Let me say that again. Social Security is not going away, right? There will be no day. Hear from me clearly, and this is clear data. There will be no day when checks simply stop arriving. Here's why. Social Security is funded through payroll taxes, not just reserves. Every working American contributes 6.2% of their paycheck, and their employer matches that amount for a combined of 12.4%. This flows into the system every time you get paid. Every pay period, 12.4% is going in. In 2026, that tax applies to the first $184,500 of anyone's income. That revenue keeps coming in regardless of what happens to the reserves. Are you with me? What actually happens when the reserves run dry is this. Benefits continue, but possibly at a reduced level. Yeah, that's possible. The Center of Budget and Policy Priorities estimates that even without reserves, Social Security could still pay approximately 81% of promised benefits using the ongoing payroll tax income alone. Yeah, that's not a comfortable scenario. I want 100% of my money too. I don't want 81%. But that's a far cry. That's a long way from zero, right? The difference between 100% of your expected benefits and 81% of its real money with real, you know, that's real money. Yeah, that's 18% real money, real consequences, right? And guess what? You can't plan your retirement income for life around Social Security alone, right? It's one leg of the stool, right? Yes, this is an alarming headline. Yes, this is something we don't want to deal with. But, you know, and we really don't know if Congress is going to fix any of this. OK, I'm saying one leg of the stool wasn't going to get you there anyway. So let's dig in a little more. The numbers behind the shortfall, the American Academy of Actuaries have done the math on exactly what it would take to close the funding gap. And the options, they are painless, right? One path, immediate increase in the combined payroll tax from 12.4 to 16.05, right? So every time you get paid, they're taking out a little more. That's one potential path, right? Another one, an immediate across-the-board cut of 22.4% from the current, you know, recipients. So that would bring down current recipients from $2,000 a month to $1,550 every month, right, for the rest of their retirement. Nobody wants to hear that, right? Neither of those is politically easy either, right? This is precisely why Congress has been reluctant to act. And there's something else that's making the timeline worse, is that the Social Security Fairness Act was signed January 2025. It's actually accelerating this problem and then increased benefit levels for certain workers, right? It's a popular move to increase those benefits, but it pushed the depletion date forward as a result of this, right? So the longer action that's delayed, the more dramatic it's going to take to fix this. This is not politics. This is math, okay? So every credible proposal to extend Social Security solvency involves a combination of tax increases, benefit adjustments, or both, right? There's no version of this fix that doesn't cost somebody something. So these proposals, they're on the table, right, including, you know, raising the payroll tax and, you know, higher earners, you know, pay more, you know, contribute more, gradually increasing the full retirement age. That's another suggestion on the table. Adjust the cost of living formulas, you know, others involve just drawing from general revenue, you know, so these essentially borrowing from other parts of the federal budget, right? So this is a political challenge, right? You know, cutting benefit costs, retirees and near retirees, you know, raising the retirement age falls hard on workers. You know, Congress hadn't chosen to study this problem, you know, as of now. But, you know, hey, this is coming and this is going to have to be dealt with sooner rather than later. Right. And so what's this going to mean to you? Right. What this really is going to mean to you? It's going to mean that if you are 10 to 15 years before you retire. Okay. Do you know, think about this also. Do you know your full retirement age? You're eligible for Social Security at 62, but that's not your full retirement age. So, I would, encourage you to go to ssa.gov if you haven't already done that and open up an account so you can see your statements. You can see your 62 number, your full retirement number, all the way to age 70. And that, you know, especially those of you that are 10 to 15 years, are looking at retirement in 10 to 15 years, Social Security is going to be a part of your income picture, right? Can you afford to treat your full projected benefit as a guaranteed number based upon what we just said, right? You may want to have your plan around 80% of it. Remember, we just talked about the 81% that's possibly going to be there, right? That's going to be a gap that you're going to need to bridge. You're going to need to bridge that gap, whether Congress makes this move or not. The worst retirement planning mistake you can make right now is assuming that you're going to, this is going to get resolved, that you're going to get the total amount of your paycheck. Assume the worst and, you know, we hope for the best, right? Second thing is, you know, assuming that your benefits are going to disappear entirely. No, that, let that fear move away. Get, you know, drive that fear out, right? And don't let that be a part of your long-term financial picture, thinking that Social Security is not going to be around. It will be around. It may look a little different, but it will not be zero. Social Security was never designed to be your entire retirement income. Okay, let me repeat that. Social Security was never designed to be your entire retirement income. Okay, so millions of Americans, they build a foundation, you know, around this. It's one leg of the stool. Right. And right now, with the urgency of this fund potentially going away, it is definitely, you know, important that you get your retirement house in order, get your retirement in place so you don't have to stress your, get your planning in place. So you're not stressing about this. Do some stress tests and plan against a scenario of your, you know, your 100% being 80. We're doing this on a daily basis. Give us a call, 301-242-3950. 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And we're doing this planning for a number of you all in the DMV already, and that could be you as well. Finally, at our website, we do have a retirement income for life survival kit, downloadable, absolutely free. 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
5: 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How much money will I need? 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
7: Back to what Warren Buffett said, if you don't find a way to make money while you sleep, you're going to work until you die. So we need to do everything we can to figure out a way to make money while we're sleeping. We talk about this human capital versus actual capital. When you're young, you have a lot of human capital. You've got a lot of room left, a lot of capital left in your career, right? But at the same time, a lot of people that are older, let's say you're 65, 70 years old, you don't have a lot of human capital left, but you should have a lot of capital that is making money while you sleep. And if you don't, then you didn't make the right decisions.
5: 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Long-term care, for example. Did you know it's not covered by Medicare? What about home renovations? If you decide to stay in your home instead of moving into a facility, your home might need some updates to ensure you're safe and comfortable. And those are just the tip of the iceberg. 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That is a key question to consider if you want to make the most of your hard-earned money. 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
4: 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All right. So you're 2027, those of you getting Social Security, you know, look

rise, right? So where things stand for the cost of living adjustment is that the consumer price index for urban wage earners and clerical workers, that's what's called the CPIW. The specific inflation metric the Social Security Administration uses this to calculate the annual COLA, right? It came in at 3.9% year over year for April 2026. That's a meaningful jump from where things were just a few months ago. Okay. And it has two of the most closely watched, forecasted, that is being closely watched, and it's being revised up, right? I'm seeing this, as we're looking at these numbers, it's being revised up for 2027. So, we don't know what the final number, yet is. That'll come out in October, but you need to understand that, that is something that is being discussed, and each of those updates related to inflation, is forcing these forecasters to revise these estimates higher. So the important thing for you to understand is we still got 5 more months or so of data coming before that final calculation. That means the 2027 COLA estimate you hear today is not what you're going to receive. It could go higher. It could level out. What you're seeing right now is just an informed projection. They haven't made any promises. It's just a good projection. So what the forecasters are actually saying, Mary Johnson is an independent Social Security Medicare policy analyst, widely regarded as one of the most rigorous trackers of COLA, right? She's looking at that data all the time, and she projects that that COLA is going to be 4.2%. Okay. That's up from her estimates of 3.2% about a month ago. And this dramatic shift from her February forecast, that's 1.2% higher. So before that inflation data changed, this whole picture. So that means inflation is rising, folks. Okay. The Senior Citizen League, a nonpartisan advocacy organization that releases monthly cost of living adjustment estimates, updated its forecast to 3.9%, up from 2.8%, right? That was just in April, right? And so for the context of that, the 2026 cost of living adjustment was 2.8%. 2025, it was 2.5, right? So we can clearly see that inflation is rising, right? And, people like the Congressional Budget Office, they're projecting 3.1 earlier this year. Their estimates now are between 3.9 and 4.2, right? None of these are certain, but the CPIW formula is mechanical, and inflation itself, it's not predictable, but these forecasters are doing the best math with the data that they have available, and that's what's going on right now. So what's actually driving inflation higher? The categories pushing CPIW up aren't abstract economic forces. They're things you already are feeling, right? You're already feeling the register and the pump, right? You're already feeling the gasoline, tomatoes, coffee, right? Fresh vegetables, whatever is pinching you the sharpest right now. You are feeling that connected to this CPIW. So the broader CPI, it also covers consumers, not just wage earners. It rose 3.8% over the past 12 months through April 2026, and the highest reading since May 2023. Energy prices have been a significant driver. Gas prices are a lot higher than they were last year, right? The conflict that we're experiencing, it's affecting the oil infrastructure, and it's keeping these oil prices, energy prices higher. So when energy prices rise, it's rarely confined to what you pay at the gas station. High fuel costs push up manufacturing expenses and transportation costs, and ultimately the price of nearly everything, right, moves up through that supply chain, which is most things that we buy. So the CPIW is specifically designed to reflect the spending patterns of urban wage earners and clerical workers, which makes it an imperfect proxy for retirees who tend to spend more of their income, watch this, on health care and housing. It's the formula the law requires, and it's what determines the check you receive

0: in January. Okay, so why a bigger cola isn't always good news, right? Let's talk about that. So it's tempting to read, hey, I'm going to get a higher check, right? But the reason why you're getting the cola in the first place is because things cost more. Okay, so everything you're buying is going up. Okay, so 4.2% cola doesn't mean you're 4.2% better off. Are you with me? Right? It means the Social Security Administration is trying to keep your purchasing power from eroding. Whether it actually succeeds depends upon whether your personal spending patterns match the CPIW formula. And for most retirees, of course, you know that's not going to track perfectly. The Senior Citizen League has estimated that Social Security benefits have lost approximately 13.7% of their purchasing power since 2016. To fully restore the lost ground, the average beneficiary would need a cumulative increase of roughly 15.7% or about $295 more per month, not as a one-time catch-up, but simply to get back to where purchasing power was a decade ago. There's another verb, and that consistently eats into the cost of living adjustment increases before retirees ever see that money. That's Medicare Part B premiums, right? So for most recipients, those premiums are deducted directly from that Social Security check, right? Isn't that true, right? When premiums of that Medicare Part B rise higher than the cost of living adjustment, which they've done in several recent years, right? The net increase in your take-home benefit can be significantly smaller than the headline percentage suggests. So what's that going to mean for you? If you are currently receiving Social Security and, a COLA is coming, we can translate that into a meaningful, increase over what we've had in the past. So last year was 2.8. They're estimating hopefully 4.2. And that average benefit, we're talking about an additional $75 to $85 per month before any Medicare premium adjustments are applied. So keep that in mind. If you're within a few years of claiming, that the COLA trajectory matters for timing conversations, right? If you haven't taken Social Security and you're getting ready to, you want to be thinking this through and understanding how inflation could potentially affect that check. So the official 2027 cost of living adjustment will be announced by the Social Security Administration in mid-October. Okay, October 2026, once the July, August, and September inflation data is complete, between now and then, those estimates are going to continue to shift. So you want to keep an eye on that monthly CPIW releases or listen to me. I'll be talking about it on a regular basis. And they are the CPIW, this is the clearest leading indicator of where that January 2027 check is headed for you. And so finally, cost of living adjustments, right, is the system's attempt, let's recap this, for you to keep pace with the moving target called inflation, right? Some years it keeps pace, some years it falls short, right? The only way to know whether your income is truly keeping pace, with your life, you've got to run the numbers against your actual expenses. How do I know it's keeping pace if I don't run the numbers? How will I know if I don't have these items, reflected in a budget? What's coming in? What's going out? What is my revenue coming in? What are my expenses, right? So if you're not sure how this 2027 cost of living adjustment is going to fit into your broader retirement income picture, right? If inflation is, you still feel like you got more month than money because of inflation, right? If you're questioning whether your current plan, right, and the current expenses you have are going to be just sucked up in this, this COLA is really not going to make a difference for you, you need a second look at this. This is something you want somebody to help you look at, right? If you have an advisor, reach out to them. If you don't, give us a call, 301-242-3950. We are looking at these pieces of the puzzle each and every day. Retirement Income, the number 4, LIFE.com, as well as our website. Set up your free consultation. Let's go through these numbers and make sure that you will have for 2027 and the rest of 2026 more money than month. All right. All right. Let's look at this last topic for today. And it's something that I don't think a lot of us think about. And if you are a married couple right now listening to this, if you're married and you're listening to this alone, you know, the question you should ask yourself is, if my spouse was to pass away, okay, and we do know that 100% of the time we are going to die at some point, right? Are you prepared financially for that loss, right? The large majority of married couples, when they get to this point where one of their one spouse passes away, they're not ready. They're not ready for that adjustment, okay? And the surviving spouse faces a number of different challenges. Let's talk about some of them. So think about this on average, right? The immediate loss to Social Security income. So Social Security is two checks coming in. If you're married, if you have the credits and you have a situation where both of you all over the age of 62 should be receiving a single lifetime annuity called Social Security. Okay. If you're eligible, you should be receiving it. Now, when one of your spouse dies, you die or your spouse dies, whoever was making the most, that check continues. So husband was bringing in $3,000, wife was bringing in $4,000, wife dies, the husband no longer gets the $3,000, he gets the $4,000. He does not, or she does not, get $7,000. Are you with me? So that's an immediate loss, on average, 33%, right? As soon as you die and you report that information to the bank, death certificates in place, those checks stop immediately. They don't give you another month. They don't immediately. That check will stop, right? The year after your spouse passes away, here's something that you also have to recognize. Now you are filing taxes as a single head of household. That's a higher income tax bracket than married filing jointly, right? You lose tax deductions, right? Your Social Security is taxed at a higher rate, right? Your Medicaid surcharges go up. Why? Because you're in a higher tax bracket, right? You face a lot of financial challenges when a spouse is, you know, out of the picture. You know, this is something that you really have to plan for. Right. Widows or widowers who meet with us. Right. You never have to face these challenges alone. Right. You've got to think this through, because an untimely death could show up at any time. We are going to die at some point. So a plan to, you know, make that pivot is very important. And so clients of ours know that we're there to help them in good times and in bad times. And if you or someone you know recently lost their spouse or is experiencing that burden, you know, of what we call the widow's tax, call us. Give us a call. Share that information, you know, yourself with them. You know, send them to our website. Give them our phone number. You know, have them schedule a complimentary consultation with us. You know, give us a call or go to our website. Okay, 301-242-3950. Retirement Income, the number 4, life.com. So how do we prepare for the widow's tax? Let's think about that for a second. How do we prepare for this when one of our spouse passes away, right? If there's no solid retirement income plan in place, right? And let's say, you know, you're the main provider, you're the main breadwinner, right? You know, and that's the one that dies, right? You need a plan you know, beforehand, right? And let's just say, you know, you are that one that you need to put this plan in place to protect your wife, or you need to put this plan in place to protect your husband. You know, it's so important that this is in place, you know, well before, you know, something was to happen, right? The more time you have to work with, the more options you'll have, right? The better off you will be if, you know, one of you were to pass with a plan that's already in place, right? So here's how we can help. We create a smart vision for retirement without your spouse in advance, okay? You know, of course, we're not hoping for this to happen, but you know it's going to happen, right? So just because you plan these different things, you know, doesn't mean that that speeds it up. No, it's just you did good planning, right? So, you know, how do you want to spend time with family and friends? How do you want to fund your retirement? You know, with less income coming into the household, what does that look like for you, right? You create a solid retirement income plan, right? Understand the expenses are now on one person. You establish the income sources that you can count on now, raises that you may need to package in, things that you have in place that you're going to never, you know, outlive, and, you know, bonds, you know, pension annuities, fixed index annuities, things that you can create income from that will never run out, you know, no matter what's going on in the market, are good places to set up different types of, you know, solid, diversified retirement plans. I never believe you should have all of your money out of the market, but I do believe you should create guaranteed income. So that's a whole nother discussion, but we want to measure your retirement income gap, right? Is it good? Is it bad? You know, if you haven't retired, before you retire, this involves calculating expected expenses and, you know, balancing your budget. If you're still in your 40s and 50s, you know, do you want to set up something to receive tax-free benefits, right? A number of different ways to have income distribute to you, you know, tax-free. There's a number of ways to discuss that. You know, the Roth IRA, you know, whole life insurance, of course, always term insurance, different things that you can do where you will have things in place so that upon the death of a spouse, you are in a position to be financially solvent and able to move forward, right? These are things where you want to consult with financial advisors, CPAs, you know, tax professionals. You know, you want to verify that you're on track related, you know, to all of these things, right? So think about it. Dealing with the emotional burden of losing a spouse often takes time and support from family members as well as professional counselors. You know, a lot of people you may need to consult related to this. You know, but what we encourage is you take these steps in advance. You want to ensure that these financial challenges don't add up, stress you out, and have you in a position to where you weren't prepared. Okay, so two important decisions every couple needs to consider before their retirement. When should my spouse and I take Social Security? Okay, people ask me that all the time. When should I take Social Security? I don't know. It depends upon your specific retirement income plan. Okay, second thing, when one of us passes away, how will the surviving spouse fill the income gap left by one of the Social Security payments going away? Remember, you will not get two checks. Social Security is a single lifetime annuity on that one life. You will get the higher of the two. The surviving spouse will, but the surviving spouse will not get two checks. Okay, let's talk about a living will. A living will is also called an advanced health care directive. It's a legal document that allows individuals to specify their medical treatment preferences if they become unable to communicate. Okay, a living will outlines an individual's preferences regarding life-sustaining treatments, right? Pain management and organ donations, right? A living will also, it serves as a legally binding guide for healthcare professionals and family members to make decisions that align with a person's wishes. And also, there's legal requirements for a living will. They're going to vary, right? So this is where an attorney would come in, you know, an estate planning attorney, and you'd want to consult them and follow the local guidelines, different guidelines from state to state. You know, it's strongly advised for you to create an enforceable document, a valid document that lays out these wishes so that there's no confusion, you know, if, in an untimely death. I don't know how many times I have to talk to family members who weren't sure what mom wanted, you know, or I'm supposed to get this from dad, or, you know, why is this being left, you know, to this person, you know. The living will talks about all of this. It's all there. And hopefully this is something where a family can come together to discuss these things, right? And, you know, once again, we want to assist you in getting this type of information put down on paper. We provide resources for you during our consultation. You know, when we meet with people, we make sure that we recommend different tax advisors, different attorneys. There are a number of good professionals in the DMV area that you can work with, and you can, you know, basically test out to see if they're a good fit for you. All right. So once again, if we can help you, always by giving us a call right here locally at 301-242-3950. 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It covers a lot of things that we've been discussing. It'll get you prepared for meeting with your advisor or meeting with us. 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So if you first time listening to us, or if you haven't worked with us before and you've been listening, you know, to other episodes, this is how our process works. Okay. The bottom line is this is your plan. Okay. We start with you. Okay. We take the time to truly understand your goals, your concerns, you know, the kind of retirement lifestyle you're working towards, whether you want to travel the world, spend time with your grandkids, buy that boat, give back, or just simply sitting on the porch with peace of mind, right? It's all about you. A retirement income plan for life, it's about you. So that's why deep dive is necessary. We dive into a current plan you already have or a plan you've never constructed. We want to make sure your risk is set up so that your investments fit your risk tolerance and your income sources aren't too exposed to too much risk. How does tax, you know, what are the tax strategies that affect your current plan? You know, what existing strategies are working? Which ones need to be adjusted? As I've said to you plenty of times, an accumulation strategy is not the same as a distribution strategy. So you need to examine where there might be gaps, where there are possible opportunities. Many people don't realize where they may be overexposed to risk, right? And they're missing, you know, income opportunities or leaving, you know, blind spots, you know, along the way. So you need a clear, personalized strategy that's focused in on incomes, focused in on security, asset preservation. We answer all of your questions. This is a marathon. It's not a sprint. No pressure, no rush. We're having a conversation to get clarity so that you can feel confident, you know, about your next steps. And most importantly, we're here to make sure you take action. Okay. You got to get that will in place. 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But guess what? 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And finally, as I've been saying before, we're here to help. 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
8: 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Plus, Gary got the tea in the Kahlua of the day. All right, y'all, let's get it started. 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It's the Ricky Smiley Weekend Jump Off.

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0: It's the Ricky Smiley Weekend Jump Off, man. Hope you guys had an amazing time as we have been giving you that amazing time.
1: Oh, my gosh. And thanks to Stephanie Mills for stopping by. What are you doing this weekend?
0: Oh, man, I'm chilling. This is the weekend. I'm just going to chill. I'm going to cut the grass. You know, see, get some work done around the house.
1: Is that how you chill?
0: Oh, yeah, man. Change the oil in my truck.
1: Okay.
0: Yeah.
1: All right.
0: Love it.
1: Well, I'm going to chill for real, like Netflix and chill.
0: There it is, man. We'll do that at nighttime. You know what I'm saying? All right, we'll see y'all next week on the Ricky Smiley Weekend Jump Off. Deuces.
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5: 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It didn't smell the same, and I thought it wasn't harmful. But over time, my anxiety got worse, breathing during sports became harder, and I got sick more often. That's when I started researching vaping myself, and I learned the truth. Vapes contain toxic chemicals and metals, and they can cause serious, irreversible lung damage. But eventually, I quit, and the ironic part is, even after growing up learning about tobacco dangers, I still got addicted. That shows how smart and manipulative the tobacco industry can be. Today, I work alongside my dad, helping educate kids and adults about the real dangers of vaping and tobacco.
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Mary J. Blige. 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On the People's Station, Magic 102.3. Good morning, fam. I am Teresa Marie. So glad to be with you on this beautiful, beautiful Saturday morning. Listen, I want you to hang out in about 15 minutes. I'm going to tell you about what we're doing today, the Hampton Jazz Festival, and some tickets to that. And also this hour, we're getting to the motivational tea with me, Teresa Marie. Yeah, we're going to talk right now, Tevin Campbell. Can we talk on Magic? Good morning.

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October London. She keeps calling me on Magic 102.3, the People's Station. I am Teresa Marie, and so glad to be with you. Saturday vibes. Yep, we are chilling right here at Magic, and so glad that you're hanging out with me today. Why? Because, you know, when I come in on Saturdays, I want to do something for the people. We are the People's Station. Listen, today, we're going to be giving away tickets to the Hampton Jazz Festival. Yes, that's for June

0: more. 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You got a month to plan for this. So we're giving away tickets to this all day. I'll tell you when to call. That means you got to hang out with me. You still got to hang out with me because I got that motivational tea. Now, I was actually in that area this week down in Virginia Beach, and we passed through Hampton, loved Hampton. But, you know, when you're on vacation, you're thinking, you're like, okay, what do I need to reset on? And what do I need to do moving forward? We're already in mid-year, and I'm thinking about what I'm thinking. You know, you are what you eat. I'm not going to tell you what I ate because I was out of control. But I will tell you, you are what you think as well. So we're getting to that on the Motivational Tea, all right? I want you to stay with me. It's the People Station, Magic 102.3. Yeah, it's the truth.
1: Hi, this is Tanisha Nicole.
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2: Ever since I was a kid, I watched my dad travel the world educating people about the dangers of tobacco and the harm it can cause. Many members of my own family struggle with tobacco addiction, and seeing that inspired my dad's mission to make a difference. When I got to college, I started vaping because all my friends were doing it, and I believed what the tobacco industry wanted me to believe, that vaping was safer than smoking. It didn't smell the same, and I thought it wasn't harmful. But over time, my anxiety got worse, breathing during sports became harder, and I got sick more often. That's when I started researching vaping myself, and I learned the truth. Vapes contain toxic chemicals and metals, and they can cause serious, irreversible lung damage. But eventually, I quit, and the ironic part is, even after growing up learning about tobacco dangers, I still got addicted. That shows how smart and manipulative the tobacco industry can be. Today, I work alongside my dad, helping educate kids and adults about the real dangers of vaping and tobacco.
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0: 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I am Teresa Marie, and good morning to your family. It is time for that motivational tea with me, Teresa Marie. So I talked a little bit about it. You are what you think. And I ran across a quote from Oprah, and it actually said, you become what you believe. So listen to me, fam. You become what you believe. Like, not someday, not when everything is perfect, but right now. Your life is shaped by what you choose to believe about yourself. You're talking about new direction, new beginnings, and new transitions. But understand this, nothing changes until your mindset changes. It starts inside, right? So we know the Creator already did the work. You were designed with purpose. You know, you were built with strength. You were given vision. So stop questioning if you have what it takes. You already got it. You are the created, which means you have the power to create. Create your future. Create your path. Create opportunities where there are none before you. But first, you got to believe it. Believe you can gain the ground. Believe you can move forward even when it's hard. Listen, fam, I'm doing this too. Believe you can rise even after setbacks. But because once you believe it, you'll start walking differently, you'll start talking differently, and eventually you'll start living differently. So stand up in your power, set the path, do the work, and don't stop until you finish what you started. Because everything you're looking for begins the moment you decide. I believe in me, I believe in you, and you know what, fam? We're going to do it together because we become what we believe. That's your motivational tea with me, Teresa Marie, on the People Station, Magic 102.3.
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0: 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Many members of my own family struggle with tobacco addiction, and seeing that inspired my dad's mission to make a difference. When I got to college, I started vaping because all my friends were doing it, and I believed what the tobacco industry wanted me to believe, that vaping was safer than smoking. It didn't smell the same, and I thought it wasn't harmful. But over time, my anxiety got worse, breathing during sports became harder, and I got sick more often. That's when I started researching vaping myself, and I learned the truth. Vapes contain toxic chemicals and metals, and they can cause serious, irreversible lung damage. But eventually, I quit, and the ironic part is, even after growing up learning about tobacco dangers, I still got addicted. That shows how smart and manipulative the tobacco industry can be. Today, I work alongside my dad, helping educate kids and adults about the real dangers of vaping and tobacco.
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Mariah Carey, Honey, on the People's Station, Magic 102.3. I am Teresa Marie. 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

0: Vacancy on the People's Station, Magic 102.3. I am Teresa Marie, and yesterday, all day, we're giving away tickets to the Hampton Jazz Festival. You got to keep listening for your chance to win tickets to see the Osley Brothers, El DeBarge, Charlie Wilson, Jagged Edge, Drew Hill, Jodeci. Y'all, this is going to be a great, great Hampton Jazz Festival June 26th and 28th at Hampton, Virginia. So we're giving away the tickets, but you do have to supply your own travel and lodging. That's not included, but the tickets are free. That's a great lineup. You can't beat that. That's like a winning weekend every day that weekend. So we're going to give away those tickets. Mark this, 11:20. Oh, you thought right now, I want to set you up for success. Next hour, 11:20, I'm going to give these tickets away to you. So that gives you time to grab your coffee, your tea, and let's get into the entertainment. Yeah, the tea with me, Therese Marie. I got that coming in about 15 minutes. We're going to talk about Vivica A. Fox and growing, aging gracefully, and what her thoughts are on that. All right, stay with me. It's the People Station, Magic 102.3.
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0: 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Janai Thorne is going to be joining us, and Jeff Johnson got three things you need to know.
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8: The U.S. has already spent over $11 billion on military operations in Iran, and the growing tensions overseas could also hit your pockets, and that means higher gas prices could be on the way. I know, that's tough.
9: Story. I'm going to start selling gas in a little Ziploc bag. Like,
1: let me get 5 of them. Come on.
9: I got you, bro.
1: Right.
9: Anybody else need some? I got 5. So you want a gallon bag or you want the little sandwich bag?

All right, it's time for the tea with me, Teresa Marie, right here at the People Station Magic 102.3. All right, fam. So I'm going to talk about Vivica A. Fox because she is speaking up about how to age gracefully. And I believe a lot of us can relate to that. So here's the point. I saw Vivica A. Fox on Young and the Restless. Talk about a throwback. I didn't know she was on the show. So I looked at it and I was like, oh, is that Vivica A. Fox? But I didn't look at it because, oh, she's aged. I looked at it because I didn't know she was on the soap opera. Got it. But in a recent interview that she did with Yahoo, she talked about how people don't allow you to grace and grow and age. She talked about, you know, she's not the same size, or, you know, people are not the same size they are when they're 19 or 20 years old. And people can say some very mean things, yes, but she's still standing firm that she's very comfortable in her skin and flaws and all, using and urging women to tune out to the chatter, embracing aging as a blessing. Don't listen to the noise and don't pay attention to the haters. You're growing gracefully and beautifully, and keep it moving. Don't think about what they're saying about you. Plus, she looked great and she's making money. I'm not mad. Okay, let's move into music legend George Clinton. He's suing Universal Music Group, and now the flashlight is on them. He says the company owes him over $1 million in unpaid royalties. Now, George Clinton claims that UMG stopped all his payments like for 3 years because of a separate legal issue, but that didn't have anything to do with most of his music. Now he's going to court to get his money back and make sure he's paid what he's owed. Red light, get that money. Get ready to head back to college. Hillman College, that is. A Different World. Yeah, it's back on Netflix in September. It's bringing the iconic college sitcom with fresh new series. So, you know, the original show, we all love that. Follow students as HBCUs and, you know, different life stories, mixing comedy and real life issues. But now the new generation is including the daughter of Dwayne and Whitley. Oh, that'll be cute. And it's taking over campus. So this revival drops again in September, and it is going to be back in season. Let's go to school. Oh, side note, have you seen Beauty in Black season 2? This is my show. It's back.

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2: Hey, it's Mick Jagger. Listen, I love this. Crazy, Sexy, Cool, the TLC musical, is premiering at Arena Stage this summer, y'all. 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

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Yep, only you on the People's Station Magic 102.3. I am Teresa Marie, and thanks for hanging out with me on these Saturday Vibes. Next hour, I got those tickets for you to the Hampton Jazz Festival. 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

102.3. I am Teresa Marie. So glad that you're hanging out with me on your Saturday. Yep. 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I Want to Be Down on the People's Station Magic 102.3. 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
2: To all my people in the struggle, you think God's forgotten about you. Here's some pain medicine. Let's go!

0: they started, right? I love it. Yeah, one time for G. I'm talking about the big G guy. Praise him. All right. Thank you so much for listening. I had to give him some, you know, because I'm grateful and I know that you are too. So I had to give him some praise. All right. Now, I want to talk real talk. Have you ever thought about, I just want to get away, like today? If you could go somewhere, you'd be out, right? Well, just last minute getaways do still take some planning. I want to give you a couple of quick tips to do that. First, fam, you got to be flexible. Don't get stuck on one destination. If this is a quick trip, you're just trying to get somewhere. Look, you got to be flexible. And sometimes you can get some good deals half the price. You also got to use your apps. There are so many apps out there like Google Flights or Hotel Tonight or different things that you can use that give you a combination of flights and hotel stays. I know plenty of family that's headed down to Cancun for a weekend trip. You can do that too, but they're using the apps. And sometimes they also drop prices if you get notifications updates. You can get there quickly. And also, ladies, listen, I want you to pack light. I'm talking about carry only bag size. I know when we pack for a couple of days, we take the big suitcase, throw them items in the bag, make sure you got your toiletries to take care of yourself, but pack light. This is going to help you not to overthink it, which is the last tip. Please don't overthink it. If you're trying to get away on a quick trip, just reach out, make sure you got your budget, check those apps, and don't overthink it. If you want to make sure that you're doing it right, of course, stick to that budget. Okay, so bottom line, we want to keep it simple. We want to stay flexible and enjoy the moment. Don't come back like, oh, I shouldn't have did that. Oh, I shouldn't have spent that. Go enjoy yourself, all right? You ready to go on a trip? I hope so, because I have some tickets to the Hampton Jazz Festival for June 26th through 28th in Hampton. 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You do have to pay for travel and lodging. I just gave you the tips on how to do that, but you call me and get these tickets for free. 202-432-1023, caller number 10. 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

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Also, at the top of the hour, we're going to get into our Saturday party right here at the

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Lee is on the mic. We got tickets for you for the Hampton Jazz Festival. If you want to go, then I think you should call me now. Let's be generous. Call me, 202-432-1023. Call in number 10. You're going to see the Hampton Jazz Festival, maybe Jagged Edge, some Drew Hill, Jodeci, Charlie Wilson, Osley Brothers, Elder Barge. I don't have enough breath to keep this going.

0: Hampton Jazz Festival. Let's get a winner. Magic, hello.
1: Hello, how are you?
0: I'm doing fine. How are you doing?
1: I'm doing good. I'm doing even better if you say I'm the winner.
0: Well, you're calling number 10, so that makes you the winner.
1: That's what I'm talking about. Beautiful day, beautiful weather, talking to a beautiful lady, and I got some beautiful tickets.
0: There it is. It's a beautiful thing. Who is this?
1: It's a beautiful day. This is DJ Chuck B.
0: Well, what's up, DJ Chuck B? You just picked up a pair of tickets to Hampton Jazz Festival, June 26th to 28th. Hampton, Virginia, of course. Listen to your lineup. You already know the artists if you're a DJ, right? Jagged Edge, Drew Hill, Jodeci. What about Charlie Wilson?
1: There you go. That goes back when I didn't have any gray hair.
0: About Isley Brothers, El DeBarge, and more.
1: There you go.
0: DJ Chuck B, I want you to tell everybody that hooked you up today.
1: 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And if I can real quick, I want to shout my dad out, DJ Graham Cracker, DJ Frisco, DJ Easy. That's the crew I roll with.
0: What?
1: There you go.
0: I love that crew. I love DJ Easy too. Man, you rocking with some OGs right there. Okay, well, since you shout now, how they gonna reach you?
1: DJ Chuck B 74 at gmail.com.
0: Those real roots.
1: Yes, indeed. Yes, real roots.
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I believe she covered it all, ladies. Yes. Erykah Badu, Bag Lady, Let It Go. It's the People Station Magic 102.3. I am Teresa Marie. Let's get into Janet Jackson, That's the Way Love Goes, like a on Magic. Lane,

0: on the People's Station Magic 102.3. I am Teresa Marie and had a blast with you today, family. Oh my God, the time flies, doesn't it? All right, so you can reach me on social media at I am Teresa Marie. I want you to stay tuned because my brother Lonnie B is up next. He got something real special for you. Oh, what else? House rules. Yeah, don't forget we're giving away tickets to the Hampton Jazz Festival. You're really going to like that. And what else? Oh, yeah. Have a great week. Too much coffee, I told you. Have a great week, DMV. You are the absolute best. Peace and blessings. It's the People Station, Magic 102.3.
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0: 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Janai Thorne is going to be joining us, and Jeff Johnson got three things you need to know.
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0: am here with a legend. I wish y'all could feel the energy in the room. It feels like royalty. It feels like royalty. I am here with the legendary Nonchalant.
1: Oh, Lonnie, why do you make me feel so good? I need to walk around with you. I need to walk around with you. Congratulations, my love. Congratulations.
0: Oh, thank you so much.
1: The energy is felt. I'm telling you, it's a breath of fresh air. Welcome to 102.3.
0: Thank you. Oh, man, I feel good. I am so excited that you are here. First and foremost, thank you for taking my invitation to even come.
1: Absolutely.
0: Because you're royalty.
1: Thank you.
0: You know, I'm just coming in the game. You know, the royalty people be like, who are you? And what have you done? But thank you for coming. Now, Nonchalant, first of all, I have to ask you, how's your mental?
1: My mental?
0: Yes.
1: Well, I mean, like a lot of people, I'm sure right now it's, you know, you being pulled in a whole bunch of different directions. You're a lot of emotions because of everything that's going on in the country, in the world. But I am completely, utterly blessed.
0: Yes.
1: That's where my mental is. I can't say it, and people know that talk to me, friends and family, of course, and people that I run into, God blesses me literally. It's not, I have to look for the blessing, try to figure out. It's here you go, right there, what you asked for, so I'm blessed.
0: That's amazing.
1: It is.
0: And you look good.
1: Thank
0: Your
1: you.
0: Skin is amazing.
1: Thank
0: Y'all,
1: you.
0: She smell good, okay? I know we on the radio, but she smells good. The conversation is just heating up right here on the Lonnie B Show. It's magic, 102.3.

0: It's the Lonnie B Show right here on Magic 102.3, and I'm right here with the legendary Nonchalant. So we know that you are a recording artist, mm-hmm. and you was a radio personality. Mm-hmm, so mm-hmm. now I'm new to this Nonchalant.
1: Yeah,
0: okay?
1: Yeah.
0: So how can you help me by giving me some staying advice that I can apply to my career that make me last long in this, you know, radio world?
1: Just keep doing what you're doing.
0: Okay.
1: Exactly what you're doing, being genuine, being who you are, that is exactly what you need to be doing. But I will say, the veterans, that technical side, you know, pay attention to the board ops, learn everything you can so that you'll be able to run a show by yourself if you need to, that sort of thing. But as far as the personality, it's a rocket right now. You're a rocket right now.
0: So, oh, thank you so much.
1: Absolutely. Absolutely. And of course, I'm going to say it, keep God first. You can't
0: look. That's right. That's important. Yeah. That's very important.
1: Absolutely.
0: Now, you was a radio personality.
1: Mm-hmm.
0: Okay. Now, how many years did you do radio?
1: I did radio for about a year and a half. And that came because I was filling in. They had a situation where on the other station, they asked people to come in and fill in, you know, guest hosts, you know, celebrity guests come in. I came in middays. They loved my voice. They said I did well. They was like, Nah, you want a job? I was like, yeah, but I'm still recording. And they was like, okay, well, we could work that out. So for a long time, I was recording the album as well as on the radio. So I would broadcast from New York, from the Museum of Television and Radio in Manhattan. I would come from Queens in the studio, drive into the city, broadcast, and then go back out to Queens and record. So it was a lot of fun. It was very, very tiring because, as you can imagine, you know, I'm in the studio all night long. Then I got to come in and be bright. And then one day I was I drove home and drove straight to the station. And my whole show was people calling and saying, Nan, are you awake? You all right? You know, so the community, the DMV community is just, the radio community is incredible. So it was a lot of fun. It was a lot of fun. Hint, hint, it was a lot of fun. It was a lot of fun. I missed it. I would like...
0: That's right. Get your plug.
1: That's how you got to do it.
0: Yes. Now, Nonchalant, for those of you that don't know, okay, she is from Washington, D.C. She had the hit 5 o'clock in the morning. Where you going to be? Outside of the corner. And it's still a hit, okay?
1: Yes.
0: It's still a hit. Now, we're going to get into all of that right back here on the Lonnie B Show on Magic 102.3, the People Station.
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0: 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Janai Thorne is going to be joining us, and Jeff Johnson got three things you need to know.
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21: 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Somebody bring me a fish sandwich!

0: just nonchalant. Now look, okay? 5 o'clock in the morning. Mm-hmm. Where you gonna be? Outside on the corner. Now, what was the year that that song came out? Mm-hmm. And where were you at? Like, in the midst of it blowing up, coming out of D.C., being that girl on the corner, 5 o'clock. Like, yes, what would take us back to that moment? Because those was the days,
1: Nonchalant. It was crazy. It was crazy, Lonnie. I'm going to tell you. It came out in 96. Mm-hmm. The first time I heard 5 o'clock on the radio in D.C., I was on Southern Avenue. I actually had a show at the Armory that day.
0: The D.C. Armory?
1: The D.C. Armory. It was a whole bunch of us, total, me. It was a whole bunch of people. And I was up at, funny story, I was up at Sam's Car Wash, washing my car, just taking my time. I was looking like a total bum. I went to Up Against the Wall.
0: Up Against the Wall.
1: Right. Was getting me something to wear, right? I'm walking around. Somebody in there said, "Ain't that Nonchalant?" The girl said, "That ain't no Nonchalant. She dirty as I don't know what." I was coming for the car wash. Loving it, right? So I get on. I'm driving home, driving back home, and I'm going. I'm on Southern Avenue. And the record comes on. I don't even have a chance to respond because it is a car full of girls next to me. And they start singing. You know what I mean? They going crazy because they see it on, you know, on TV already. They go crazy. And then we look at each other. This is all happening at the light. We looking at each other. They look at me and I'm screaming. And they like, "Oh my God, that's her." Moment was crazy. Southern Avenue is the first time I heard my song on the radio in D.C. I was on Southern Avenue.
0: Wow.
1: It was an incredible moment.
0: So we're right here on the Lonnie B Show with the legendary Nonchalant, and it's getting serious here. So stay tuned for more. 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
4: 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It didn't smell the same, and I thought it wasn't harmful. But over time, my anxiety got worse, breathing during sports became harder, and I got sick more often. That's when I started researching vaping myself, and I learned the truth. 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But eventually, I quit, and the ironic part is, even after growing up learning about tobacco dangers, I still got addicted. That shows how smart and manipulative the tobacco industry can be. 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

0: rigid, nonchalant. So what made you want to be a rapper?
1: So I didn't start out wanting to be a rapper. I started out singing.
0: Okay.
1: So and everybody knows my BFF, Debo.
0: So you're a singer?
1: Yeah.
0: Alto, soprano, or tenor?
1: Well, or the one that in the middle.
0: Okay.
1: But yeah, I started out singing, and my best friend of over 30 years, everybody see us together, we met trying to sing backup for Johnny Gill Cousin.
0: Wow.
1: Right. So I started out singing, was in singing, trying to be in singing groups and all of that kind of stuff. And it just so happened, big shout out to Black Productions, I was in the booth waiting. We were actually doing a song, a R&B song, and I was waiting for him to cue everything up. So I'm just in there rapping, you know, because I like to rap. It was easy for me, you know, so I'm rapping. So he like hit the talk back like, what you doing? I was like, oh, I'm ready. You ready? He was like, no, what are you doing? I was like, waiting for you. He was like, nah, you just spit them bars. I was like, yeah. He was like, nah, scrap this song. We about to do that. I was like, okay, you know, no problem. It was something that, like I said, I naturally like to do. Now, the irony of that is trying to get deals and stuff like that. I was told, me and my BFF, we had a little demo, and I rapped on the demo. And the guy was like, okay, well, that song sounds nice, but lose the rap part. You don't do that. Uh-huh. And I was like, okay, you know, no problem. I'm not listening to him.
0: Right.
1: Obviously, your ears, you know, is smooth on the side. You're not hearing it.
0: Right.
1: But
0: you just knew.
1: Right. I already knew. But the thing about it was something that I loved to do. That it was something that I just did. So it wasn't a stress type thing. It just came natural. So, like I said, shout out to Lonnie Capen and Bam. Bam heard me rap, and he was like, you know, let's work on that.
0: The conversation is just heating up right here on the Lonnie B Show. 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
1: I am the best I can, joyful woman. But life ain't always sweet. I gotta keep acknowledging myself. 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I gotta keep loving on me.

0: I like that. Won't you do that there? 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
1: Me up.
0: Pick it up, pick it up, pick it up.
1: I like that.

0: like 20 minutes flat, right?
1: It's Magic 102.3. We're back on the Lonnie B Show with the legend Nonchalant. So now back then, DC, the rapper, it was lit. It was exciting. It was different. It was authentic.
2: Yes.
1: It was so many things.
2: Yes.
1: How do you feel about now generation of rap?
2: I feel positive. I feel like, you know, every generation goes through their transitions, right? During my time, specifically in DC, it wasn't a whole bunch of rap going on, right? So we did have people like, you know, Question Mark Asylum and Black Indian, you know, Section 8 Mob, different people doing it. But it was not, it pretty much what it is right now, unfortunately. It's not at the forefront. Even with all the incredible strides that we made in hip-hop in the DMV, it still, you know, wasn't something that was at the forefront, but hip-hop was so huge and the record was so big, the love came, so the energy was naturally there, right? In the 90s, the whole hip-hop era, the energy was naturally there. Now, overall, within the DMV, I'm, because of the event in Juggernaut that I'm putting together, RPM, I'm exposed to a lot of hip-hop artists that are incredible, right? I'm exposed to them, and I know the great work that they're doing. But I also know that we're not getting the love and support that we need. We need infrastructure in the DMV for hip-hop. So it's in a great place because I'm kind of on the inside looking out, but I know it can be better. I know it can be better because we have made some incredible strides in hip-hop music.
1: And artists.
2: Yes.
1: Like Nonchalant, who I'm talking to right now. Yes. And we're going to get more into Nonchalant, okay, coming up after this break, because we need to know, what was it like with her in D.C.? What was her favorite D.C. moments? We got to get into it because she's a D.C. girl. We'll be back with more on The Lonnie B Show.
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4: 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It didn't smell the same, and I thought it wasn't harmful. But over time, my anxiety got worse, breathing during sports became harder, and I got sick more often. That's when I started researching vaping myself, and I learned the truth. Vapes contain toxic chemicals and metals, and they can cause serious, irreversible lung damage. But eventually, I quit, and the ironic part is, even after growing up learning about tobacco dangers, I still got addicted. That shows how smart and manipulative the tobacco industry can be. Today, I work alongside my dad, helping educate kids and adults about the real dangers of vaping and tobacco.
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0: 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Janelle Thorne is going to be joining us, and Jeff Johnson got three things you need to know.
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0: Magic 102.3. Now I'm back with the legendary Nonchalant. I just got to keep saying that. I got to keep saying the legendary Nonchalant.
1: I love it. I love it. Walk around with me. I love it.
0: The legendary Nonchalant. Now, what part of D.C. are you from?
1: Northeast.
0: Okay, Northeast. Yep,
1: Northeast. Went to H.D. Woodson. H.D.
0: I know that's right. The Power Tower.
1: Yes, indeed.
0: Yes the
1: indeed.
0: Power Tower.
1: Wrote for Junior High School in Merritt. The first school in D.C. with no walls.
0: Oh, and you was rough. You was rough,
1: no,
0: Roper.
1: No,
0: Roper
1: no.
0: was rough.
1: Well, I was there for 1 year, and I was a student, so I don't
0: okay,
1: know.
0: Okay, okay.
1: Yeah.
0: Okay,
1: yeah.
0: So you was a good rapper.
1: Yes, yes.
0: Okay,
1: I was
0: yes.
1: good.
0: Okay,
1: I was good.
0: Yeah. So what was D.C. like for you? Like, what was your good time in D.C. back in the day that you miss today?
1: Oh, Haynes Point.
0: Oh,
1: Haynes Point. Right off the break. Haynes Point, Sam's Car Wash.
0: Yes.
1: Wash the car all day and then go down Haynes Point and be down Haynes Point all day long. Shout out to the 300Zs and the 190s and the BBSs.
0: Oh, yes. Yes. No, that's right. Yes. Nonchalant. Yes. Nonchalant, they did things down Haynes Point.
1: Yes, they did.
0: They did.
1: Yes, we did.
0: Police had to flash that light. Police had to flash that light. Yes. Oh, Haynes Point, you know, they moved the man coming off the ground. They moving him down. Yeah, by the harbor.
1: I know. I lived in Fort Washington. When I saw him down, I was like, what you doing down here? He's like, I don't know.
0: Yes. So where did you party back in the day? What was your clubs to go to?
1: Oh, man. Come on now. The East Side, Black Hole, you know, Panorama Room. All the spots.
0: Yes. I know that's right. Georgia Avenue, baby. Yes. So we're right here on the Lonnie B Show with the legendary Nonchalant. And it's getting serious here. So stay tuned for more.
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0: Ever since I was a kid, I watched my dad travel the world educating people about the dangers of tobacco and the harm it can cause. Many members of my own family struggle with tobacco addiction, and seeing that inspired my dad's mission to make a difference. When I got to college, I started vaping because all my friends were doing it, and I believed what the tobacco industry wanted me to believe, that vaping was safer than smoking. It didn't smell the same, and I thought it wasn't harmful. But over time, my anxiety got worse, breathing during sports became harder, and I got sick more often. That's when I started researching vaping myself, and I learned the truth. Vapes contain toxic chemicals and metals, and they can cause serious, irreversible lung damage. But eventually, I quit, and the ironic part is, even after growing up learning about tobacco dangers, I still got addicted. That shows how smart and manipulative the tobacco industry can be. Today, I work alongside my dad, helping educate kids and adults about the real dangers of vaping and tobacco.
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8: May we please pause for a minute of prayer, because when prayers become a habit, blessings become a daily occurrence. A prayer of gratitude can be as simple as saying or thinking, "Thank you, God. I love you, and I praise your holy name." Prayers can be both spoken and thought, and are really best when that occurs at the same time. Because the essence of prayer is the feeling that is generated, whether it's physical or mental. Just think for a moment about how good it makes you feel when someone expresses their gratitude to you. That feeling of warmth that is indescribably pleasurable. It just outright makes you happy, regardless of what your mood was before that feeling of joy permeated your very being. Now multiply that feeling of joy by billions, as throughout the world and in countless different languages, we offer up our gratitude to God. Thank you, God. We love you, and we praise your holy name. Amen and hallelujah.
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0: It's Magic 102.3. So I'm back here with the legendary Nonchalant. Now, you got a Nas story.
1: I do.
0: Okay, yes. And we also have something in the studio. Can you tell the viewers, the listeners? Okay, yeah, well, the viewers can see it because we on YouTube. Chat with Lonnie. All right, yes. But the listeners don't see it. So can you tell us what's in the studio and where it come from?
1: Absolutely. So I want to give a big shout out and so much love to my brother Nas and Primo. In the studio, I just received these yesterday. Mm. I have a beautiful bouquet of flowers from Nas and Primo given to me because of the record, the bouquet to the ladies, paying homage to us and giving us our flowers while we're still here, the female MCs. So I received these yesterday and I wanted to bring them here with you, Lonnie, because I really appreciate you having me on here, but I think it's something special because it's not just for me as a female MC from the DMV. It's for all the females from the DMV. I want to share these flowers with you, on your new show. And I want to share these flowers with the DMV because the support that I've gotten over the years and continue to get, like I'm getting right now from you,
0: yes.
1: I genuinely appreciate it. So I want to share these flowers with the DMV, all the females in the DMV that's spitting them bars. I hear you and you are dope. And Nas and Primo, I genuinely appreciate it. And shout out to all the female rappers in the DMV and in the nation, in the world.
0: Yes. Well, there you have it, DC Merlin in Virginia. The legendary Nonchalant is in the building. DC really spoke today. DC really spoke. Thank you so much for coming by. I appreciate you. I wish you all the best.
1: Thank you, Lonnie.
0: And this won't be our last time.
1: No, sir.
0: Okay, because we meet here on radio. Next time, it will be TV. All right? Yes, I'm bringing my legends with me. Y'all give it up for Nonchalant.
1: Thank you, Lonnie, for having me.
0: Congratulations
1: again on your show. And keep doing what you're doing, baby. We here for the ride.
0: Thank you. This is Lonnie B on Magic 102.3, the People Station.

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That's baby girl Aaliyah, more than a woman here on the People Station Magic 102.3. Deja Perez officially checking in on this glorious, gorgeous, sunny Saturday afternoon. I will take all of it. Let's keep this music thing going because we got lots to do today. I got lots to give away, so give me just a few and I got some tickets coming up. But in the meantime, here's MJB, everything only on the People Station Magic 102.3.

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0: That's Monica, Why I Love You So Much, here on the People Station, Magic 102.3. Deja Perez hanging out with you on this gorgeous Saturday afternoon. And I am actually looking for callers 19 and 20. But buckle up, baby, because let me tell you what you're about to get, okay? A pair of three-day tickets. Yes, all 3 days included to the Hampton Jazz Festival. That's going to happen June 26th through the 28th in Hampton, VA, featuring Jagged Edge, Drew Hill, Jodeci, Uncle Charlie Wilson, the Isley Brothers, El DeBarge. 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And speaking of things we're going to do next, got a little Janae coming up. Also, we're going to do a little Stevie Wonder here on the People Station Magic 102.3.
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0: 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Deja Perez trying to get some winners here.
1: Oh, my God. I love Magic 102.3.
0: Who's this?
1: Jamie.
0: Jamie, congratulations. You are getting three-day tickets to the Hampton Jazz Festival.
1: Oh, my goodness. If I can do a cartwheel.
0: Overstand,
1: thank
0: girl.
1: Thank you.
0: You are so welcome. Hold on just one second for me, okay?
1: Okay.
0: Don't hang up. Magic.
2: Hey, how you doing?
0: I'm blessed and highly favored. How are you?
2: I'm with you. I'm on this side of the ground. I can't complain.
0: Baby, we are blessed to have woken up today, right? Who is this?
2: My name is Keith.
0: Congratulations. You got yourself three-day tickets to the Hampton Jazz Festival June 26th through the 28th in Hampton, VA, featuring Jagged Edge, Drew Hill, Jodeci, Uncle Charlie Wilson, Isley Brothers, El DeBarge, and more. Congratulations.
2: Wow, thank you so much. That's a blessing.
0: You're most welcome. Hold on one second for me, okay?
2: Sure, thank you.
0: Oh, but to keep it a buck, I promise you, like, you're totally getting these three-day tickets, but you 1,000% have to get yourself there. You have to pay for you to stay there for the 3 days. Just being transparent with you, okay?
2: I'm from Portsmouth. I'm right around the corner from there.
0: Oh, you straight then. Okay. Hold on one second, all right?
2: All right, thank you.
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1: You are more than a man could ever want. Let me just let me know.

0: 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Deja Perez hanging out with you. Yeah, I literally just like forgot my name for a hot second, but don't judge. All right, so I do need callers 19 and 20 because I got another. Actually, technically, that's two more. Or I don't know. Math is not my thing today. I got more tickets for you to go to the Hampton Jazz Festival. It is not a single day pair of tickets. This is 3 days altogether. You're getting all the days. June 26th through the 28th in Hampton, VA. We are talking Jagged Edge, Drew Hill, Jodeci, Uncle Charlie Wilson, the Isley Brothers, El DeBarge, and more. Now, yes, of course, tickets are available at MyMagicDC.com. But child, the way these gas prices is, you might as well get them for free. But let me keep it honest with you, right? We's going to give you these three-day tickets. However, comma, you will not be, we will not be paying for your travel to get there, and we will not be paying for you to stay there either. So, like, just keep that in mind when you dial in 202-432-1023, because if you can't get yourself there or stay there, like, on your own, then these tickets ain't for you. But if you can do all the things, then I encourage you to call me at 202-432-1023 and callers 19 and 20. These tickets is yours coming up next. Speaking of things we're going to do next, I got a little Neo and a little Blackstreet is the word that I was trying to say. It's called Don't Leave. Yeah, it's been a day. It's Magic 102.3, the People Station.
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2: 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What's up, y'all? by the way, that's Tanisha Nicole. I'm Russ Parr. 3 to 7 in the afternoon. Okay, join us, the Russ Parr Show. We're back, and we're proud. 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
5: 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Listen, I love this. 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

it's your boy Ricky Smiley. Are you on your way from Alexandria to the district? How about on the Beltway? Or cutting through traffic on Georgia Avenue into the city? Well, wherever you are in the right place. 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

0: 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Deja Perez trying to get callers 19 and 20.
1: Hello?
0: Hey, who's this?
1: Antoinette.
0: Congratulations, you're caller 19.
1: I'm on here. I was excited.
0: Oh, my goodness. Okay. All right. Well, congratulations. You're going to go to the Hampton Jazz Festival June 26th to the 28th in Hampton, VA. You are most welcome. Hold on 1 second, okay, boo?
1: Okay.
0: Magic, who's this?
2: Hi, this is Kyle.
0: Hi, Kyle. You are, wow, lots of energy. I appreciate that. How are you today?
2: I'm doing fine. And yourself?
0: You know what? I woke up on this side of the, you know, the ground, so I guess I'm blessed and highly favored. Congratulations, though, because you got tickets to the Hampton Jazz Festival. It's June 26th to the 28th in Hampton, VA. That's going to be Jagged Edge, Drew Hill, Jodeci, Charlie Wilson, Isley Brothers, El DeBarge, and more. Congratulations.
2: Thank you so much.
0: Now, you're going to be able to get yourself there and pay for you to stay there for those 3 days, right? Because you know I can't cover that.
2: Absolutely.
0: Okay, fantastic. Hold on 1 second. Don't go nowhere, okay?
2: Okay.
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regulators. We regulate any stealing of his property. 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

That's Jilly from Philly, A Long Walk Home, here on the People Station Magic 102.3. Deja Perez hanging out with you, and you know the Roots Picnic is going down today and tomorrow in the Ill Delph. I am so jealous I am not there right now. Let's keep this music thing going. Here's Janet, Miss Jackson, If You're Nasty, I Get Lonely, only on the People Station Magic 102.3.

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0: 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Janai Thorne is going to be joining us, and Jeff Johnson got three things you need to know.
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1: Name. Prayers can be both spoken and thought and are really best when that occurs at the same time. Because the essence of prayer is the feeling that is generated, whether it's physical or mental. Just think for a moment about how good it makes you feel when someone expresses their gratitude to you. That feeling of warmth that is indescribably pleasurable. It just outright makes you happy, regardless of what your mood was before that feeling of joy permeated your very being. Now multiply that feeling of joy by billions as throughout the world and in countless different languages we offer up our gratitude to God. Thank you, God. We love you and we praise your holy name. Amen and hallelujah.
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9: 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First of all, I have to be honest with you, baby. 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

That's Olivia Dean, the man I need on the People Station Magic 102.3. That's going to do it for me, Deja Perez. Let's get this weekend poppin'. Follow me on the gram at Deja Perez. Rick Chill, DJ Face, they're up next with the Basement Jam. I'm on my way to go see Lonnie's play in Be More. Y'all already know it's the People Station Magic 102.3. 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

102.3, the Chilla and DJ Face. And it looks like the stars are falling off of the Great American State Fair, which they're now calling the Great American State Fair Meltdown. I got details coming up for you in about 15 minutes on Magic 102.3.

0: 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All right, you've heard about this. Big party for America. 250th anniversary of this country. It's going to be right here in D.C. on the National Mall. They're calling it the Great American State Fair, but if you've been on social media, they are renaming it the Great American State Fair Meltdown. I mean, you know, it's supposed to be huge. All 50 states plus the territories are supposed to be represented. Food, culture, live music, rides, exhibits, just turning the whole National Mall into a giant state fair to celebrate 250 years of America. But again, you go on social media and they are clowning this thing. I mean, obviously, everything isn't done yet, but over the past week, you've been hearing act after act drop off of what's supposed to be this huge concert from the country music world. Martina McBride, she dropped off. Brett Michaels, God, it used to be in the hair band Poison. He's MAGA. He pulled out of it. Morris Day and the Time, the Commodores, Young MC. And, well, you know what? We got to talk about Young MC for a second because he ain't young anymore. This guy's got grandchildren calling himself Young MC. All right, he needs to change that name, like to, you know, Mature MC, Man of a Certain Age MC, something. Okay, because this guy was out when I was a teenager, and he was older than me then. So Young MC, but he's out. It's just been a whole, well, it's shaping up to be a disaster. And I'm here for it. I mean, how bad can this thing go? Remember the stupid military parade that nobody showed up for? That's what I want to see. All right, we got more of the Basement Jam coming up. Keep it right here. It's the People Station, Magic 102.3.
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Jagged Edge, Drew Hill, Joe Decker, Jodeci, Charlie Wilson, and others, June 26th through the 28th, Hampton, Virginia. 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
1: I'm just gonna sit here laid back to this nice mellow beat, you know, and drop some smooth lyrics, cause it's 88. Time to set it straight, you know what I'm saying? And there ain't no half-stepping. Word, I'm ready. Rapper stepping to me, they wanna

Basement Jam is on the People's Station, and it's Magic 102.3. I'm the Chiller, along with DJ Face. Was telling you a few minutes ago about the Hampton Jazz Festival and a lot of legacy R&B acts that are going to be there. Even if you don't win the tickets, you need to go ahead and support, because I was reading this piece about something that we're feeling more and more. A lot of our older black legacy acts, artists from the 70s, 80s, and 90s, are quietly canceling shows and tours. And it's not, you know, that nobody wants to see them. It is deeper than that, because the whole business of touring has changed. The cost, buses, flights, hotels, production, sound and lights, crew, insurance. You forget all that stuff goes into it. They have all gone way up. And at the same time, the audience has shifted. Younger fans are streaming everything and might only spend big money on one or two huge arena tours or festivals a year. Older fans, the ones who grew up on these artists, are dealing with high rent, high groceries, you got kids, you got grandkids, all that. And they're not always quick to drop a couple of $100 on concert tickets. And then there's the human side. A lot of these legends, you know, they're in their 60s and 70s. Some even older. The voices are still there, but physically hitting 20, 30, 40 dates in a row, it's a grind. Health issues, doctor's orders, all that stuff. And suddenly a tour that looked good on paper becomes too risky. So there's a classic act that you've been saying, I'll catch them next time they come. Just know next time might not be guaranteed. So pick up them tickets for the Hampton Jazz Festival. Check out some of these legacy acts. Support them. Do all you can. All right, the People Station is Magic 102.3, and the Basement Jam continues right after this.

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14: Facelifts are good to have. 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